0: I'm a fireball.
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Y'all call it a moment, I call it life.

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1: On that note, hello government. 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Because this is a real life, alam mo yung situation that needs to be addressed accordingly. So, nananawagan po ako and hopefully maging daan tong programa natin para ma-implement yan, tulungan natin kayo dyan. 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
1: 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Yeah. 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Why am I asking these things? Kasi for some of our listeners and viewers, ito yung mga wini-worry nila, di ba? 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Or parang i-treat na illegitimate? So we're discussing this para mabigyan linaw yung mga issues na kinakaharap nila, o, di ba? O, yun lang po yun, ha? Masaya pa rin mag-anak at the end of the day. And on that note, ano naman yung feeling nyo, biggest milestone nyo so far as, ano, parents, ayan, nasa two-mom family?
0: Siguro yung mga small things na we are able to see Jacob grow as a kid na ngayon as 2 years old, dahil nga hindi siya nagsiscreen time, mas nakakasalita na siya, na-express na yung sarili niya, marunong siya mag-observe, and ang dami niya nang sinasabi. So, parang yun yung mga small things for us. And I guess, more on like, the bigger picture of it, na isa din yung mga milestones namin is, like, for example, if we get invited to this mga interviews, because it gives us voices as two moms. Kasi it's very important na parang, may kahit yung mga hindi LGBT, like for the normal families and straight couples, na makita nila na, oh yeah, may nakita ko na two-mom family before sa Facebook or sa TikTok. At least alam na nila that we are here, that we are present. Kasi surprisingly talaga on TikTok and social media na ang daming nang may message sa amin na two moms din kami, we're just like you.
1: And it's so beautiful.
0: Oo, yung pala tahimik lang talaga kaming lahat. Pero doon na talaga, we're very private. But when we chose to do TikTok, it's just for us to know na it's possible here that there's like also two moms in the Philippines. And sana maging open din lahat ng tao when Jacob grows.
2: And also, we want to build a community din for us na two moms and two dads, yes, the parents, para magtulungan palalo.
1: Yes.
2: Kasi mag-guide tayong lahat.
0: Yun yung kulang sa amin in terms of gusto talaga namin ng community. 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Nagka-problem ba kayo sa school?
2: Tsaka cool yung mga okay na as a duma or two dads.
1: Correct. Oo,
0: natatapin nila.
1: And right now, what you're doing, representing a whole new community is beautiful. Kasi sabi nga natin, di ba? Kailangan lang naman may isang tao mag-speak up muna. Alam mo yun, lahat yan susunod. And I salute you for that. And on that note, ano yung biggest lesson na natutunan nyo dito sa entire journey nyo of, alam mo yun, creating your own family as an LGBTQIA+ couple?
2: Okay. For us, ang biggest realization namin is hindi naman din kami nagkakaiba sa ibang hetero couples na may mga family din. We undergo the same challenges, we undergo the same parenting, and
0: napupuyat din kami. 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But at the end of the day, we realize that you just really need to be present to your child. Kailangan bigyan mo lang siya ng full attention and give them time, because they'll remember it. Like what you mentioned earlier na they'll see, hopefully Jacob will see this in the future and look back at it and see na, oh wow, and mommy, mama ko yun.
2: Yeah, and he will see na how well he is loved and how, kung paano namin ginawa lahat para maging protected siya and stable yung family niya and safe siya.
0: And so yun, bukod pa doon, other than us giving him love, super duper thankful kami sa lahat ng family and friends namin of how they are accepting of Jacob. Wala talaga kami na-experience of anything na hate within our family. They just accepted Jacob and accepted

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26: Welcome to Capital 104.3's special two-part episode of The Advocates featuring James Deacon, one of the country's strongest voices in road safety advocacy. Last week, we heard his candid insights on why road crashes are preventable, the importance of driver education, and the reforms needed to make Philippine roads safer for everyone. Today, we continue that conversation. In this second and final part, we discuss how social media can become a force for road safety, the challenges of speaking out on public issues, and the misconception many people have about one of the country's most recognized motoring journalists. I'm Rochelle Rubio, and this is The Advocates, Empowering Voices. Last week, James Deacon shared his insights on the state of road safety in the Philippines, tackling the challenges of infrastructure, enforcement, driver education, and the reforms needed to make our roads safer for everyone.
27: Infrastructure is a very key point here because that is, when I say a shared responsibility, that's the government's responsibility. They need to make sure that that's done properly. Before anything else, road safety relies on a universal language, licensing. Like, I would crack down so hard on the licensing because that's where it all begins, right? So you have to make sure that there walang lusot dyan. That is an airtight, perfectly sort of very heavily policed process so that the people who came out of there, you know, can drive. The lack of knowledge of the actual rules are basically the original sin there. Because you have, let's even take a mundane, what seems to be mundane example for a lot of people. Just sitting on the left lane. See little things like this where they think harmless, but that can cause an accident or a fatality.
26: In the second part of our conversation, we look ahead to the future. James discusses the role of technology in improving road safety, the influence of social media in shaping public behavior, and clears up some of the most common misconceptions people have about him. A driver's license is more than just a government-issued ID or a legal requirement. It represents a person's knowledge of traffic laws, understanding of road safety, and competence to operate a vehicle responsibly. James Deacon reiterates the significance of earning a driver's license through proper training and assessment, emphasizing that every qualified driver helps make the roads safer for everyone.
27: It's more than, for me, more than the law. That's already enough, right? That breaking the law is enough. But Yes, because it's not a question of ticking a box. The value is the process of getting the license. It's not the actual, the license is just a confirmation that you went through a process. That's it. Nobody cares about the plastic card. And it's, if you skip the process, there's no point. I mean, you wouldn't want the same thing with a doctor operating on you if they got their license in recto. So what's the difference? That's what really got me with the ambulance part, is because nobody ever thinks it's going to happen to them. Not one person that ever had, you know, you ask, interview any accident victim and ask them, were you expecting this today?
1: No.
27: Never. You'll never hear it. Because if they were, they wouldn't go out. They'd be like, oh, no. You know. So.
26: In one of his videos, James Deacon points out that traffic congestion remains one of the biggest challenges facing developing countries, including the Philippines. But beyond the daily gridlock, he believes congestion is a symptom of deeper issues in transport planning, infrastructure, and public policy. What does he think we're getting wrong? And what needs to change if we truly want to build a transport system that moves people more efficiently, safely, and sustainably?
27: There's good news and bad news about traffic. We're not alone. Every country in the world has gone through what we're going through and is still probably going through. So it's not rocket science. It's a matter of applying the best practices, because it doesn't matter. Culture doesn't matter. Whether you are in Africa or the Philippines or the U.S., the solutions are pretty much universal, right? In the Philippines, we tend to, I don't know why, it's like, there is the wheel. You can't reinvent the wheel, but there's always someone saying, "Nee, kaya ko yan." We have probably a different way of doing it. No, we don't. It's simple. It's not simple. Is shouldn't be confused with not being difficult. Difficult is it is going to be a task, but it's simple in the way that if you follow X, Y, and Z, you will get the result that every other country is getting. What I mean by that is you cannot cheat public transportation, as in having a mass rapid transport system. So I don't care what kind of policies and anything else you have, it won't replace a mass rapid transport system. So can we use that as a given? No lusot. Then you have to come up with decentralization programs. So there are multiple tiers and layers to this. It's not just a question of just putting a rule or putting a subway. It's you also have to spread out the economic activity. You have to tell people, all right, Manila's full, but Clark isn't, Bulacan isn't, Laguna isn't, or all these other places aren't. Why don't we develop there? This is where national government needs to look at incentivizing the industries. You need to go out here. This is where we're going to build the more schools, technical centers, et cetera, et cetera, et cetera. And then you incentivize the growth there. But at the moment, all economic activity seems to land in Metro Manila and capital cities like Cebu, Davao, et cetera. So you can't blame people for all wanting to go there. But we don't have that. So what ends up happening is we have a failing public transportation system. We don't have a decentralized program. And so the public transportation system we have is inadequate. So what it does is it creates a death spiral, because people will solve that problem privately by buying a private vehicle, a motorcycle or a car, which only adds burden, because a private car network is by far the biggest problem to solve, because it's the least efficient. But do you see how that, if we don't look at it as a holistic approach and go, you cannot have one without the other. So even if you had a mass rapid transport system and say, well, we followed Japan, we did a mass rapid transport system. Yes, but you don't have any economic activity incentivized outside Metro Manila. So now you have 90 or 100 million people in Metro Manila. There's no rapid transport system that can handle that, not in the space that we have. People building condos, this is another big problem. You build condos in a city that is already bursting at the seams. And the problem with condos is they go 50 floors high. Where's the convergence point? The convergence point is downstairs, and that is only one level. So all those 50 layers compress into this one convergence zone where they need to move around. You can't fit them, right? When everybody goes up into multiple layers, yes, we can fit them. But the transportation network is only one layer. And that is why in advanced countries, they have subways, they have underground, overground, street level, etc. But there's also a limit on the amount of condos you can have. But we don't. We have we keep building. We already have an oversupply of something like 3 to 5 years already. And they're still building. Why? Because there's still that problem of all the economic activity still in Manila. So you see how you can't just give one and not the other. It all needs to work in tandem and hand in hand. Everything's got to be coordinated so that you can solve this problem. But the good news is, yes, if you follow the same things, you don't have to reinvent the wheel. It's already got the solutions in place. We have best practices from countries around the world that have done it before us. And we're not even talking about countries like Germany and iba yan, yung mga Amsterdam. No, we're talking about our Southeast Asian neighbors, Bangkok, Vietnam. These countries have overtaken us already in infrastructure, in public transportation, etc. So the Philippines needs to really act on that and stop thinking that we have this magical solution that nobody else has thought of. Tama na. Please.
26: Road safety doesn't rest on national agencies alone. Local government units also play a vital role in shaping safer communities through better road design, effective traffic management, and consistent enforcement. What role should local government units play in making streets safer for motorists, pedestrians, cyclists, and commuters?
27: The local governments have a very big role because they can really police the things better than, let's say, on a national level, right? For example, parking. You know, your LGU should be very, very, very strict on parking because they can control it because it's, you know, they're only in charge of a certain area. If there is no parking on a certain road, they have to enforce that because that is also another chain reaction. When you have streets that are congested, you force the major arteries to get even more clogged, and then everything just slows down. And we're losing, what is it, more than $3 billion a day now. And that was, that JICA study is going back to about, I think we're still quoting a 2017 study.
1: Because of the traffic.
27: Yes. So the economic losses that we're, and we don't take into account, I think, the mental health, the stress, the time away from family, all of those things are not taken into account. When you add all this up, it is, I think, one of the biggest crises facing a developing nation because it is a silent killer. It's a productivity killer. It's really eating up our economic progress because we're all stuck in traffic. So we need to come up with better solutions. Telecommuting is also something that we should be looking at. Work from home, we should really be looking at how we can maximize that too. I know it's easier said than done because a lot of people don't, you know, need supervision. But again, that's a problem we need to solve because if your work can be done from home, I think we really should get stricter on that and deal with the how. That's another problem for another sector to solve on how productive that employee is when they work at home. That shouldn't be a problem handed to the traffic bureau, if that makes sense.
26: Advocating for road safety often means challenging long-standing practices, questioning government policies, and calling out shortcomings in the system. Speaking out can invite criticism, controversy, and even personal attacks, especially on social media. Has there ever been a moment when James Deacon questioned whether it was worth continuing to speak up? And despite the backlash, what keeps him committed to using his platform to push for safer roads and better public policy?
27: Went extremely viral over an LTO issue, and it was a very, very trying time for myself. And because while it's not my first rodeo, I like to use the expression about cracking a few eggs to make an omelet. It's nothing personal. It's just like I don't get personal with personalities. I will criticize a policy, and a policy shouldn't be taken personally. And this time it was, but there was something at play there that I later found out. But yes, it did make me feel at one point, wow, is this worth it? Because I felt like I felt like my son was being targeted and attacked, and not because of the violation, but because of who his father was. And that was very frustrating. And the conversation got hijacked after a while, and my position was I was criticizing the policy of the 15 working days and the confiscation of license without due process. Also, the reckless driving charges is something that people have been complaining a lot about. And somehow it got sort of turned around, it, as things do with media, because there's a currency now attached to that, right? Keep the news cycle alive. And so, road safety advocate, bear his son is this and all that. But no, I was when I was about to like really think, is this worth it? I talked to my son. I said, because for me, I could do it if it was just me. It's different when it's your son, your kid. You're like, he didn't ask for this. He didn't sign up for this. I did. So I'll take the heat. I've gone viral many times before, taking heat from politicians, etc. But because I never get personal, I always stand my ground. I've always feel, no, I mean, I don't have a hidden agenda here. My agenda is strictly road safety, and it's not personal. So eventually, I can ride it out. But this one was getting personal with my son, and I talked to him, and I said, do you want me to stop? Do you want me to wave the white flag out? And he turned around and said something to me that I was like, he goes, you know, Dad, you always said to do the right thing even if nobody's watching or the whole country's watching. So keep going. And I remember thinking, wow, that was very humbling for me to hear that, because he's right. I would say that to him. But then when it came to that situation, I it crossed my mind to actually give up. But then I thought, no, I've got to set an example. You know, I was so frustrated at the time because I was trying to teach him that it is worth it to follow the system. And that actually turned up around and slapped us in the face, because by following the system, we ended up getting, you know, into this mess. So it would have been easier to go to a fixer, which is the worst possible outcome and the worst possible example I could give to him. So taking the road less traveled was so challenging, and the whole country was watching. And you know what it's like with when news gets distorted. The facts don't matter anymore. It's how people feel. And, you know, there was a lot of people supporting, but there were so many that were just trying to make gulo. And eventually, the DOTR stepped in, and it was a great thing that happened. And I was able to clear the air with Asek Lakanilaw. The reason that it got to where it went had nothing to do with the traffic offense. It had to do with somebody else within the system, ironically, something like a fixer within that was trying to become a middleman and telling stories to this side and telling a different story to this side, creating division and all that. But we found out. And as soon as we found out, full credit to ASEC. He realized also that we had both been played, and we were both on the same side pala. It was very clear at the end of the day that we have more in common than we do have differences. And so we shook hands, and more importantly, he extended his hand out and said, how do we work together? And since then, we've been doing a lot of programs together, and I'm very grateful for it. And that's why I have a tremendous amount of respect for him, because that's not the typical sort of – he's not a politician. He's an appointed government ASEC. Yes, government official. But we do know that sometimes – these government officials can come with egos bigger than their own department. So when you see somebody that puts his ego aside and said, no, you're right, let's move forward. Now I think the LTO is in great shape, and I love working with him.
26: Social media has become a powerful platform for shaping public opinion and influencing behavior. While viral videos often expose dangerous driving or traffic violations, meaningful change requires more than just views, comments, and shares. Beyond reacting to viral content online, how can ordinary citizens use social media to promote road safety, encourage responsible driving, and help build a culture of accountability on our roads?
27: It's incentive structure. The internet will actually reward the troll more than it will reward the supporter. So if you're looking for clout, that's the internet will tend to favor the person who's the dissenter. Like, you look at the negative opinion, those are the ones that will pop up, because that's where they get the engagement.
26: James Deacon shares the story of the starfish and the powerful lesson it teaches about making a difference one life at a time.
27: Well, I mean, if you could use it to to showcase what you're doing, well, that would be great. But I understand that not a lot of people have the time to actually go out of their way to promote road safety. It's not a sexy topic, you know, and that's always been my uphill challenge with it, is I'm really passionate about this because I do genuinely feel in my heart that, I know it's cliche, and I'm sorry if it sounds cliche, but it's true. If it does save one person, it makes it all worthwhile. Because, you know, that's, I don't want to get corny here, but the story of the starfish, have you heard about that? Where there's this guy, and he's on the beach, and he's throwing starfish back into the ocean, right? And the beach is littered with starfish, right? And some guy comes up to him and says, what are you doing? He said, I'm throwing the starfish back so they can survive. And he goes, look at the beach, you're never going to be able to get them all. Why would it matter? It doesn't matter. And he goes, it matters to this one. And I remember thinking, wow, you see, even if it's just one person, like one life that you save or prevent from accident, especially because that face of the parents of in the hospital is burned into my brain, you know, of seeing the response of being told that their son has just been in this horrific accident. What better legacy or better mission could you have than to just invest? I'm not investing everything. I'm investing maybe 10%, 15%, 20%, depending. Some days it's more. But it's only a portion of what I do, but I'm committed to it. So to answer the question about what you can do with social media, if you can't promote, if you can't, let's say, I understand you're running your own social media page and it just doesn't look good there. You know, it's out of... it's so out of character or out of the norm that you're like, hey, by the way, everyone wear your seatbelt. If you can't do that, support somebody who does. That's it. If you cannot do it yourself, support somebody else who's doing it, because then it amplifies the message. That's what I do to also topics that I can't really get into. I'll support other people who are doing it.
26: As one of the country's most recognizable motoring journalists, James Deacon is often associated with cars in every sense of the word. Because he reviews vehicles and talks about the automotive industry, many people assume he is also an expert mechanic who knows how to fix every car problem. But is that really the case? What is one of the biggest misconceptions people have about James?
27: A lot of people think I can fix cars. I know everything about how to fix cars and, you know, not necessarily. I mean, I'm mechanically minded. I understand how they work generally, but I can't, like, you know, change the timing belt of your car or anything like that. People think that I'm some kind of an expert there. I'm not. I understand this industry from a consumer point. That's where all my energy goes, is I understand it from a road safety point. That's one. Consumer driven. You know, I understand that cars are the second biggest investment that most people will make in their lives. So you should give them the proper information before they buy. That's pretty much the biggest misconception, I guess, is that they think I'm some kind of, you know, I know everything about cars. No.
1: Yes, you can do everything about cars.
27: No, I mean, you can't. Nobody can know everything about cars. And that's what...
26: Road safety has become one of James Deacon's most visible advocacies. But beyond making our roads safer, he believes there are other pressing issues that also deserve greater public awareness and action. What other public issues does he believe require the same sense of urgency and attention from Filipinos?
27: Aside from road safety, it's out of my lane, but corruption, because that really, nothing slows down growth and morale as much as that. You know, it's, again, the loss of, let's say, funds that should have been allocated to something is already a point that everyone understands. We get that if there was supposed to be $10 billion for the flood control and it didn't go in there, and now the streets are flooding and people actually suffer and die from it, it's the morale, you know, because when you lose hope, that's the worst thing that can happen to humanity, because hope is the only thing that keeps us going when it's very dark. When things don't make sense, faith and hope. Sometimes when you cross that line too much, you lose faith and hope. It becomes anarchy, because they've got nothing left to lose. They just feel like the system's rigged, everyone's corrupt. And it's not the case. It's not the case. I've gone to what surprises me the most about like government services and government officials and employees is there's a tremendous amount of good people there too. They do just get overshined a lot by the bad because bad will always be amplified more, right? But I've met some of the best people work in government. Sadly, not all of them have the position to do something great. But if we lose those people because their morale is shot, where are we going to be left? So, yeah, I really... corruption.
4: Road safety is more than a transport issue. It's a shared responsibility. Every decision we make behind the wheel, every policy we support, and every conversation we start can help make our road safer for everyone. 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I'm Rochelle Rubio, and this has been The Advocates. 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
1: 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It's the Word of God. 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And when they become old, they grow old, they shall not depart from it. 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
1: 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Yun ay galing sa Jeremiah chapter 29 verse 11. 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After 70 years, I will visit you. For I know the plans I have for you, plans for good and not for evil, to give you a future and hope. So yun ang context niyan. Yan ang historical context ng verse na iyan. Ito ay para sa bansang Israel. However, palagi ko sinasabi sa mga estudyante ko, lalo na nung nagturo ako ng Old Testament prophecies, ang sabi ko ito, the promise was not written to us, but it has a message for us. Okay. It was not written to us. So ang context ay para sa Israel. Context, ang pangako ay hindi sila pababayaan ng Diyos na manatiling bihag doon sa Babylon, kundi ibabalik sila. Yun yung message noon. Noon, doon. Ngayon dito, anong message doon? Ang message para sa atin na, it was not written to us, but it has a lesson for us. 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
2: O yun nga po, Pastor. 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No?
1: Culture. 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
1: 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And with the same measure you use, it will be measured back to you. 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
9: You're tuned into Capital 104.3 Negosyo with Joe. Guys, maraming salamat po. 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Again, ito po ang programang Negosyo with Joe exclusively here on Capital 104.3. At meron din po tayong replays, by the way, guys, on Radyo Magazine 1278 every Saturdays at 4 to 5 p.m. At syempre, if I'm not mistaken, Abby, Kuya Ading, Kuya na, ating baliktad din. Radyo Sports, 8 to 9 a.m. on Sundays. Alright, so again, for those of you who are first-time listeners to the show, maraming salamat po. And just in case you have not heard of a single episode of the program, ang pinaka-pakay po natin, ang pinaka-aim natin dito is to promote entrepreneurship and of course to give advice, real-life advice to those who have ideas or budding entrepreneurs. At syempre, we have household names, industry leaders, and speaking of which household names, itong magiging panauhin po natin sa habang ito ay syempre, if you like burgers specifically, nako, natikman po ng mga tech natin kanina ang kanyang mga specialties. At talaga naman naglaway kami. While eating, sige. Alright, so without further ado, guys, let's welcome on the program the one and only, the man himself, Chef Ed Bugia. Chef, magandang hapon.
10: Hello, good afternoon. Thanks for having me, Joe.
9: Yan, of course, natutuwa po kami at on search short notice, na paunlakan po tayo ni Chef Ed. At syempre, common friend po namin si Kuya Carlo. 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Kuya Carlo.
10: Si Kuya Carlo,
9: who we've had here on our first season. Alright, so episode 2 tayo of season 2, by the way, Chef Ed. And we are, again, happy bro that you are here. At natutuwa kami kasi nga may real na product si Ed, no? Hindi sa nagpaparinig tayo sa mga magiging guest natin. Okay, so let's get down to business, bro, Chef Ed, bro. So sabi ko nga kanina, bro, we would like to hear it from their experts in the industry. But before that, just in case someone who has no idea, baka sakaling may nakikinig sa atin o nanonood ngayon, sino ba yan si Chef Ed? Yeah, sino ba? Can you give us a brief background? Brief backgrounder, Chef Ed, and who you are and what you do.
10: Sure. So, ayun, my name is Chef Edward Bugia. Sa social media, ang parang tawag sa akin ay si Kuya Chef Ed. Para kunwari bata, dahil di na tayo bata eh, Kuya Chef Ed. I've been cooking for close to 20 years now. Mm-hmm. No? I started actually around 2006. No? Yung pagre-restaurant naman, I started 2008. So close to 20 years na rin. 18 years na ako nagre-restaurants. Mm-hmm. I had a lot of restaurants in the Maginhawa area pre-pandemic. Mm-hmm. No, this was called the Pino Group of Restaurants.
9: Ooh.
10: So Pino, we had a vegan restaurant, right. Pipino, the Burger
9: Matalino
10: Project.
9: Dyan, Pino.
10: Malingap. Nag-start kami Maginhawa, then we moved to Malingap. Mm-hmm. The Burger Project, breakfast and pies, etc. So ano, pandemic happened.
9: Right.
10: Pandemic happened. So very good segue and transition to yung business partner ko, one of the most famous negosyantes rin in town. His name is Joe Mag or Joe Magsaysay.
9: Yes.
10: The founder of Potato Corner. One of the founders of Potato Corner. Tumawag. 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Sinara ko. 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Sabi ko, no, the name is old na. By this time, it was more than 10 years na eh,
9: right.
10: Yung brand eh. Sabi ko, what if gawa tayong bago?
9: Mm-hmm.
10: Doon nag-umpisa sa what if.
9: Mm-hmm.
10: What if gawa tayong bago? 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
9: Okay,
10: tapos
9: okay.
10: Napaisip siya. 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Ano yan? Ano yan? Baka trendy lang yan. De, trust me, this might be a good thing for us.
9: Alright.
10: Bago, smaller, more affordable for Filipinos, uh-huh. scalable concept, etc. So that's how Flipside Burgers was born. Yes. He's my first ano investor and partner.
9: Yes.
10: He's looking for the next potato corner, kumbaga eh. Diba? So, we started Flipside. Pandemic rin. Hindi, patapos na. Patapos na. Eh, tail end na ng lockdown. 2023. Na December 2023. Oh, wala na 'yon halos, no. May meron pa rin pasulpot-sulpot pero halos wala na. So we started it during that year, December. And then now 2026 we have 5 branches already of Flipside Burgers. Thank you. Thank you. I just recently transferred also to Antipolo.
9: Mm-hmm.
10: Laking QC and Pasig ako the past yung dating
9: growing up,
10: no. And then a year and a half ago I moved to Antipolo. I saw a very nice spot for a dream concept ko na coffee shop. So, I opened a cafe with my wife also. So, yan naman. Ito yung suot natin ngayon. Yan. Easter Coffee Club.
9: Mm-hmm.
10: Yan naman ay sa Antipolo, sa may Cogio area.
9: Yun, diretso ng Masinag, bro.
10: Diretso lang. Pag nakita mo yung McDo doon, that's called Eastland Heights. May kita mo, The Olive,
9: right,
10: Eastland
9: right,
10: Heights.
9: Right.
10: That's where Easter Coffee Club is.
9: Yan. So, napaka multi-accoladed itong ang guest natin ngayon in terms of his industry. Pero bro, ang gusto ko matanungin, I'm gonna go a deep dive naman sa background mo pa. Medyo throwback tayo ng konti pa. Did you always wanted to be a chef, bro? Did you, growing up, did you really think that? Paglaki ko, chef, burger.
10: Hindi. Not at all. Not at all. This story, I've told several times sa my interview but I like saying it kasi to inspire.
9: Mm.
10: No? Nag-try ako mag-corporate kasi galing ako galing akong Ateneo.
9: Yeah,
10: may mga na.
9: My friends natin sa Ateneo.
10: Medyo nag-Ateneo tayo. Mm. Tapos, syempre, pagka, after that, they expect you to go corporate.
9: Mm.
10: Diba? Nung panahon yun eh. This is
9: a certain stereotype eh. No?
10: Early 2000s eh. Pag galing kang mga big top 3 universities, diba yung mga big 3? Corporate ka, corporate. Kasi hindi pa uso dati yung parang mga entrepreneurship or alternative
9: jobs.
10: Entrepreneurship was something mga retirees would do. Diba? Yung parang ayoko na mag-ano. Pero ito, wala pa. So, this was 2004, 2005. So, wala pa yun. Corporate, I tried. I really tried. I was part of one of the biggest multinational companies here in Manila. 2 months lang. Di ako tumagal.
9: Bakit,
10: 2 months
9: bro?
10: Lang.
9: Bakit?
10: Parang hirap ako. Parang hindi ko ma-gets yung, we have to sell itong sabon panlaba to ganyan-ganyan sa probinsya. Tapos ako, hirap ako. I think, I have to admit this, no? Na-spoil ako ng konti natin na yun. Hindi ko makuha yung product.
9: Mm.
10: Kumbaga, Ed, ikaw ba talaga yung naglalaba?
9: Correct.
10: 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Diba? So, may disconnect. And di ko nakayanan yung corporate na parang
9: environment, no?
10: the environment. Kasi, kumbaga, lahat ng top from your schools and other schools pinagsama-sama, parang may mini competition, may politics.
9: May mini UAP.
10: Di ko kaya eh. Yung ganun, sabi ko, ba't kailangan kong talunin to eh? Ka-team ko to eh. Or di ba? 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And parang movies, pagpunta ko sa kotse ko, the day I resigned, naka-necktie pa and all, may flyer ng culinary school. Ganun lang. 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
9: Hindi ba?
10: Hindi. Ang pangalan ng school ay AICA, Academy for International Culinary Arts.
9: I've heard.
10: Sa Pasig, Ortigas, Pasig. Pagpunta ko, one of my first ever culinary mentors was there. His name was Chef Rob Bengson. Chef Rob Bengson. Mm. He was there. Nagluluto siya mag-isa. Sabi niya, subukan mo. Short course ka muna.
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10: 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Every short course, 1 month lang yan yung parang final exam niya, may darating na mga distinguished na chef to assess, to judge.
9: Right.
10: 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Parang ganun, may question mark. Bakit? The dish, I remember the dish I made.
9: Okay.
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10: 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Sabi ko, bumalik ako sa school. 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Then nagturo pa ako ng culinary. Then eventually, from that time, all the way to 2008, before my first resto, yung Pino. So yun, nagtuturo muna ako. So there, that's the short history and background behind
9: it. Sobrang i-recap natin. So nag-aral ka bro, syempre sa ADMU. 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
10: di nga counted na dapat yun 2 months lang eh, parang OJT
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9: Si Lola.
10: 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So she was my first mentor. My mom and dad, they would cook.
9: Did Lola good cook well then?
10: I think nung panahon na yun kasi most of them were trained sa panahon ng Americans they were really good orators, 'di ba? Nung panahon nila ng mga grandparents natin. Nabuta pa nila yung gera eh. 'Di ba? So yeah, she talked very well. My mom talked very well. She was in the ad agency, no? Advertising world yung mom ko. So yun, that was my very brief history. I didn't know I would be good at it.
9: So parang you're fated to be who you are today, bro.
10: Yeah,
9: I'm gonna pivot a bit the idol, no. Dun sa pagsisimula, I mean, you taught culinary, yes. Tapos you started your own. Can you give us an idea lang, or can you share if you don't mind, na when you were starting your first business, talagang sa'yo na, how can you take us through the process, bro? Is it easy for you, or what were the usual, or kung di man usual, ano yung mga pinagdaan na talagang hindi ko na anticipate, you did not go to business, kailangan course mo.
10: Filo. Nag-ano ako, business management, ano, honors sa Ateneo. Honors. Pero sinipa ako kasi hindi ko kaya ang grades ko na pang honors.
9: So wala ka rin yung background sa undergrad ng business. So
10: wala.
9: Can you give us, I mean, yung realistic, anong pagdaan mong challenges? Kasi corporate tapos sariling business.
10: Si dad ko always had his own business. No? He's a customs broker.
9: Alright.
10: So it's his own brokerage. No? Up till now. No? Siya ang unang mentor ko siguro sa pagiging entrepreneur. I learned the word entrepreneur from him. No? Sabi ko, Dad, ano ba trabaho mo pag fill up ko yung mga forms sa school? Entrepreneur. 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
10: 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That's my biggest tip.
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10: 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And we were young. That was mid-20s. 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
10: Exactly.
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10: Wala ka pang responsibilidad. 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
10: 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That was the risk we took.
9: Okay.
10: Wala pa kaming overthinking eh. 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Kasi Filipino...
9: Were you or the customers?
10: The customers. They were not ordering it. So, I had to teach myself. And then one day, my sous chef came home from Ilocos. May dalang bagnet yung sous chef ko.
9: Okay.
10: Sakto ako, kagagaling ko lang sa lola ko naman, I ate kare-kare from my lola.
9: Uy, nakita ko na. Nakita ko na.
10: There's a thing called family meal. 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That's family meal. 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
9: Sarap.
10: We didn't know. Tas ang sarap. Sabi namin,
9: kare-bagnet.
10: This is 2008, ha? Uh-huh. We didn't know we would be inventing a dish that is now served in so many restaurants all across the metro.
9: Actually,
10: kami una niyan, yung nagkare-kareng bagnet. 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Okay lang. 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
9: Okay.
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10: 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Subok lang. Then as you get older, yung mga lessons mo, yung pagkakamali mo, yan na yung humuhubog sa'yo as a better entrepreneur. 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
9: Pero,
10: wala. 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
9: Correct.
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10: Yes.
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9: 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Now is the time to do so. 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
9: May hugot na.
10: So, I like hiring these young kids. They're very creative and they go against what I know.
9: Diba? I know. And of course, kung nakikita niyo po sa camera natin ngayon, si Kuya Ed, si Chef Ed, of course, very positive, very lively. Pero kasi, bro, just full disclosure na meron din ako sa rin ng restaurant. 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
10: Sobra!
9: Ano na isang restaurant? Grabe, grabe yung hirap. So that was your first challenge. And Pino is still there, diba?
10: We had to sell it nung pandemic. But we sold it to a friend of the company, kumbaga. Ang bait niya. He produces mga indie films eh. Yun ang trabaho talaga niya. And he does medical equipment. Hindi ko na yung papangalanan. 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He approached us nung pandemic. Ang bait, sabi niya, guys, kamusta kayo ngayong pandemic? 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Sabi niya ganito, he gave a Godfather offer. I will pay for all of your utang, all of your arrears. Which amounted around, I'll say the figure, close to 20M na. 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
9: Rico, bro.
10: Ang hirap noon, yung renta, yung everything, suppliers, yung bagong renovation namin was around 10M.
9: Close.
10: Sabi niya, I will pay for everything. 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
9: Right, right.
10: 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Sana, correct. 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
9: siya. The reason why I'm so invested kasi having you on air on board chef kasi nga I know may share ko sa yung restaurant namin. 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
10: Right before kasi malay ba namin magla-lockdown.
9: Aray,
10: as in we got investors. Mm. 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Ang tagal na eh. So major renovation siya. Ang ganda na. As in, kinuha pa namin yung bakanting unit sa tabi namin. Ganong levels. But that's life.
9: How, diba? Bro, isa pa, aside ng business, yun nga yung if you have backlogs, if you have arrears, how did you talk to your investors? I mean, para sa mga ano po, dun sa mga nag-negosyo, were they understanding?
10: I think now, kasi now what I do is, I get investors pa rin eh, for my new concepts. Ang number one advice ko is I tell them, a business is not like a bank. No, na bibigay mo sa akin pera nyo, lalago yan.
9: Mm-hmm.
10: It's a risk. Mm-hmm. So make sure the money you're investing with me is disposable income.
9: Mm-hmm.
10: Na kung kumita, yahoo, di ba? Mm-hmm. Celebrate. If not, walang sisihan, walang away.
9: Mm-hmm.
10: Kasi this has to be very, very clear. Kasi it's my job to make that money back for you.
9: Correct.
10: However, we all have to understand the F&B business or world is the toughest, the thinnest of margins. There are so many surprise payments that we have to do. Like ito, I always go on social media to explain to people. They don't understand. The government mandated benefits. They don't understand we pay for it. Akala nila may reimbursement. Sabi nila, Ed, baka mali lang accountant nyo, hindi nila na ano sa taxes. Sabi ko, it's a tax deduction, not a tax credit. Iba yun. A tax deduction is mga less than 5% ang nababalik. A tax credit, completely, pwede kong i-credit sa taxes.
9: Iba yun.
10: So it's not. So sinasalo natin yan. And that's 20%. Tatanggalin pa yung VAT. Di ba? Lahat yan. So yung mga ganyan, yung mga senior citizen, PWD, we're not against it.
9: Mm-hmm.
10: However, people have to understand, we pay for it. Di ba? Hindi kami galit. Oh, hindi kami galit. 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Gamitin yun. Benefit niyan. 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Marami nang fake.
9: Huwag gamit ng fake IDs dyan, ha?
10: Sana walang fake. Pangalawa, I hope people understand, it's your privilege, no? It's a benefit, but hindi yan sinasubsidize. Diba?
9: Oh, tayo pa rin yun.
10: Kunwari ngayon, what is the biggest news starting the other day, July 20, umangat ang ano minimum wage. No, hindi tayo heartless na galit sa increase nito. Good, well and good for our employees. However, do we really think that's still enough for yung ano?
9: Pricing,
10: yung cost of living sa Pilipinas. Mm. Is that enough for the cost of living? Hindi pa rin eh. So kawawa pa rin talaga yung ating employee. So what is the solution? We don't know.
9: Mm-hmm.
10: Diba? We don't know. Is it mga tax holidays? Is it mga more government support? Diba? Baka yun eh. Baka yun. So we don't know. So are we mad? No, we are more... We're seeking understanding from people na F&B, both sa investors and sa customers. Mm. Investors, guys, hindi ganun kadali. If you tell me now, Ed, magbubukas ng restaurant, do you support that idea? Maybe, but pag-isipan mo. Aralin mo, pag-isipan mo, then do it. Pag inaral mo talaga na mabuti and you think kikita ka, go. Pero yung for customers also, that's the same thing I tell them, guys. You have to understand, ha? Kaya medyo nagmahal na yung prices namin. It's not because we're being capitalistic.
9: Mm-hmm.
10: It's because we cannot afford it anymore.
9: If you see in one of my posts, bro, na hindi naman sa hindi ako agree dun sa aumento sa sahod nga natin. But of course, from a business operational standpoint,
10: may hirap.
9: Mahirap. So, ano ba, magbabawas ba tayo ng portion o magtataas tayo ng presyo? And that's what you're saying right now na I hope you understand, customers, I hope you understand na hindi po talaga kayang i-maintain otherwise.
10: It's the highest increase in years. One of the highest ever. I think it's the highest. Kasi raw, the past few years since pandemic, hinahold yung increase, hinahold. So, kumbaga, naipon, isang bultuhan, ang bigat. Eh, inflation couldn't keep up, diba? Iba yan. So, Mahirap. I mean, right now, I'm part of this association called Resto.ph. We are the biggest association. Oh, go, go. We are the biggest restaurant association in the Philippines. It was founded during the pandemic as a support group. So we all talk and discuss kahit the big players na members namin, the big names. Kasi almost all of the big names are part of our group. Mm-hmm. Sila rin, hirap. Hirap na hirap. Di na kaya. Di na kaya.
9: I'm gonna pause. Negosyo, guys, when we get back on our break. But in the meantime, ha, ito, requested by our guest today. Ha.
10: Yan.
9: Ayan. So, coming, anong edad, anong date ba to? Sorry.
10: Lalabas edad ko.
9: Coming from, ano to, grade 6 na ito, bro, grade 6. Yan. From 1997, Babyface featuring Mariah Carey. This is Every Time I Close My Eyes. You're still tuned in to Capital 104.3, Negosyo with Joe.

0: Negosyo with Joe. 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Negosyo with Joe.
1: You're still tuned in to Capital 104.3 Negosyo with Joe, guys. And syempre, kanina, ang usapan natin is, of course, the tips on how to start your own business, the realities, the hardships, the struggles coming from, sabi nga nila, straight from the horse's mouth. Ika nga, at of all the horses na nakausap natin, ito yung pinakamatalino at pinakamagaling at masarap magluto. Welcome back to the show, Chef Ed Bugia. Chef!
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1: Ako, napakasarap din usapan natin off-air. 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What's your advice sa mga ganun?
2: 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So, yes. 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
1: ako.
2: Kayo.
1: Totoo so, ako bro, kasi parang yeah. 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
2: Yan ang reality.
1: As much as possible, sabi nga po ni Chef Ed, if you can keep it slim, yung team nyo na grupo, go. Pero kung sanay ka na mapag-negotiate, so yun talaga ang advice mo bro. So if you're starting something, meron kang product or idea na wala kang pera.
2: Oh, basta walang sisihan eh. 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Kasi ang advice ni partner ni Joe Mag, no? Every time a business has money, wala kang maririnig na ni isang reklamo. 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What you call that dividends eh, pagka kumikita na eh, di ba? Kunwari, after 1 year, oy, may pera, or after a month.
1: Alam ko eh.
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2: 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Pa isa-isa. Parang ako, pwede bang basahin nyo na lang kasi yung group chat, sinasabi ko naman
1: report,
2: yung problema. Explaining eh.
1: Sorry guys, sorry. Talagang feel na feel ko na yung sinasabi ni Ed. Ganun talaga yung pinagdadaanan ng negosyo, bro. Ito naman bro, one of the things that you have to deal then, if, especially in a food industry, in your case, is negative feedback. Sa mga merong food industry na, how do you deal bro with yung critic talaga na negative, totoong negative feedback, hindi yung bashers lang.
2: No problem. Joe, ganito yan eh. When I was younger, I was on top of the world eh. Kasi wala na akong negative at all. Maybe because bata pa ang social media noon. Yung mga tao hindi pa ganun ka... Alam mo na, di ba? Sa social media. So every time meron, kahit isa, napipikon ako ng bata ako. Parang, ha? Kunwari, burger project ko, yung luma kong concept. Ang concept dati ng burger project is create your own burgers. Create your own. Kumbaga, ikaw, may checklist kami bibigay sa'yo.
1: Yeah.
2: Diba? 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
1: So parang, how if you're now you, yan, yan. How do you deal with that kind
2: of ngayon, situation? Ano, dalawa lang yan eh. Una, it's not worth it anymore na may pag-away. Kasi tanda na ako, ayaw ko na ma-stress. Number two, if they will insist na ayaw talaga nila or pangit talaga or whatever, that means they are not your customer. Move on. Kumbaga, what I mean is, yes, they're your customer, bumili sila sa'yo. Is it worth winning them over, winning them back para bumalik?
1: Right.
2: It's not. Kumbaga, ang dami pang iba dyan na hindi pa nakakatikim ng food mo, doon ka nalang mag-focus. Customer acquisition ka na lang. Yung isang na-lose mo na ano.
1: Right,
2: pero you have to treat them ano properly. Ah. Kumbaga, oh, may ano. Sige po, we will look into it.
1: Right.
2: Check namin kung mali talaga yung pagkaluto ganyan. And never gaslight. 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
1: 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Palusot pa,
2: huwag na. It's not worth it. Kumbaga sabihin nyo na lang, sorry na kagad. Alam mo, I have converted 1-star Google reviews into 4 or 5-star Google reviews just by reaching out to them. Hindi ko sinasabing, pwede nyo po umburahin yung review nyo kasi nakasira ng I just reach out to them and say, hi, I saw your review. It's very valid. Aayusin ko yan. Can I invite you back personally para matry nyo na ayos na? Biglang magic, mabubura yung 1-star review. Biglang, okay na. Diba? You attract more flies with honey than with vinegar.
1: So, bro, running a business, so people management of customers, of your employees, and
2: egos. Egos of
1: and
2: everyone.
1: Of investors as well.
2: Investors,
1: so, again,
2: yes.
1: Sa mga nakikinig po, huwag niyo awayin.
2: Dati nang-aaway pa ako. Ngayon, sabi ko,
1: mapatuloy ka pa.
2: Oh, dati. Oh, bakit? Hindi. Ano, mali lang kayo or ano, whatever. Ngayon, tama kayo. We probably have we did a misstep, no? There was probably a mistake in our process. We will look into it. Everything is valid kasi everyone's experience is valid. People have to understand. 'Di ba to be an expert in something you have to do it what 10,000 times? 'Di ba ganun daw 'yan eh.
1: 10,000
2: hours. Oh. 10,000 hours. How many times do people eat every day? How many hours do people eat? So everyone's a food expert.
1: Correct.
2: By default, wala tayong magagawa doon. Lahat expert sa pagkain. Kahit sabi mo, hindi sila marunong magluto, but they know how to eat.
1: I like that.
2: They know how to eat, so wala tayong magagawa. Wala tayong magagawa. Kahit sabi mo, oh, marunong kumain, pero wala naman siyang taste. Really? Come on, you can't say that. Di ba?
1: Nice. So, naman bro, pibuto ko lang konti. Again, in the same industry pa rin tayo, your business, your food and business. Ngayon, bago na naman yung era natin, generation natin, kasi wala pang AI, wala pang cellphone masyado. Ngayon bro, does AI or technology affect you? I mean, the food business sa panahon ngayon? 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
2: 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What do we do? We cannot blame the people who do not have the manpower or the funds to make their own ano to hire their own designers or whatever. Pabayaan mo na. Pero wag lang siguro kaya people are bothered pag big companies do it eh. Parang uy, may budget naman kayo, ba't nyo sinortcut? 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Even me right now. 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Kumakalat din sa industry.
1: Saying hi pala. 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Ano makala ni wife?
2: Ah, her name is Trixie.
1: Hi, Trixie. Yan. 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And si wifey, hi, ulit sa wife ko, nagagalit sa amin minsan na ba't daw ako delegate. So, I mean, can you explain, segues me, bro, to the next question. How important in a company or in order to grow is delegation?
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1: Medyo mabilis din gumawa, mag-decision.
2: Kailangan. 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
2: 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So, learn to delegate and trust.
1: Bro, can you expand, i-elaborate lang natin konti pa yung term na scale. 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
2: Scale is ano, getting your business to grow bigger. For example, may isang business ang brother ko na I helped out with, naki-invest ako just recently, no. 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
2: 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So they're enjoying it. 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Low capital. So, how do you scale something kung wala kang capital? May naisip kaming style just a few days ago. 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
1: Okay,
2: reseller program. So ngayon, gumawa kami ng reseller program. Babagsak namin presyo for the resellers. Get it from us in bulk so that you can resell. So hindi mo na kailangan ng physical store. Resell from your villages or mayroon. So
1: lang,
2: skill.
1: Pero,
2: skill. So ibig sabihin, I can go all over the metro without having to ocular pa check out the location. So kasi mas kabisado na ng mga reseller yung area.
1: Correct.
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1: Ay, nako. 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I have siguro 2 or 3 more questions before we end.
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1: Shoutout po sa ating station manager, Ma'am Chia. Ma'am, siguro 90 minutes na yung program natin next time. Hey, my next question, bro, is this. You said that you just parang stumbled into entrepreneurship, di ba? Yes. You just serendipitous or destiny. 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Or fully, pwede ba bang kumbinsin na maging entrepreneur sa tao? 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
2: 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She did not know this. 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She worked for so many international brands, ano, etc. Then one day, ang cute ng kwento, mabilis lang to. 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
2: 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Paano. Now she has one of the biggest digital PR agencies in town. And she runs it from her own home office lang. Ha? 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So, ganun nangyari. So, now, digital PR is yung mga influencer marketing, yung mga, kailangan ng brand ng mga social media creators. So, ganun. So, one of the biggest, and she manages some of these talents also. Yung mga nakikita niyo sa TikTok, Instagram ng mga personalities online, siya nagmamanage sa mga yan.
1: Nice, sweet. 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
2: Pero yun nga, yun ang nangyari. 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
1: Kailangan may konting push.
2: Kailangan may ganun. 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Takot ka lang eh. Kasi nga, the risk appetite is low.
1: So ikaw siguro bro, taas ang risk appetite mo.
2: Kasi Raulo na ako eh. 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
1: Sino ba yung being na interview na? Si Steve C. Na yun nga. Kailangan talaga mataas yung tolerance mo sa failure, sa mistakes.
2: Diba? It's done eh. IQ, EQ, and then AQ.
1: AQ din, oh.
2: Adversity quotient mo eh. How are you with adversity?
1: No? May common denominator talaga may entrepreneur bro eh. 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
2: Oh, makulit yun. Okay yun.
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1: 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For those of you listening, sabi nga ni Chef Ed, kung know yourself kung talagang mababa yung ano mo, yung threshold mo for mistakes or failure or lugi. 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
2: If you want security, mag-corporate ka.
1: If you want security, good. Oh,
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1: Oh. One of the things also that bro na sabi ko, na panood ko rather, is entrepreneurship is the parang fast course to character development.
2: Oh.
1: Kasi parang lahat masusubukan, lahat ng problema.
2: Lahat. You will make so many new friends but also enemies.
1: Yes, actually, yung mga kasi reality.
2: Yung masasagasaan mo because you're fighting so hard for your business to survive eh. So, but syempre, yung pagsagasa, It's not sinasadya yan. 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
1: Ay, nako, bro, nako. Sabi nga, direct ng tech ko, konting oras na lang. Siguro, we're still very young. We are in our 40s. Nako, na-age reveal ko tuloy yung edad natin. Pero, what's next for the Chef Ed Bugia? We're young. We have, siguro, 30, 40, 50 years ahead of us. What is the vision for your brands?
2: When we sold our restaurants nung pandemic, ang sinabi namin magpa-partner, magkaka-age kami, all the same age. Sabi namin magpa-partner. And we were 40s na nito, ngayon, early 40s. Sabi namin, bata pa tayo. 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
0: 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You can order it frozen if you want to reheat it at home.
1: Order tayo.
0: Yan.
1: Siguro, pahabol pa bro. Ito naman, siguro last na lang talaga unless my tech is really going to stop me. How important is having the, hindi naman perfect, pero the right partner in life? Of course, saying, of course, I'm pertaining to Trixie. How crucial is that, especially for an entrepreneur who is crazily positive in life? Now, pa sa frontas ng risk tolerance, how crucial, bro, ang factor ng having a very, Trixie, supportive wife or partner in life?
0: It is the biggest decision of your life. One of the biggest decisions of your life. When people say, do not settle, never settle for your life partner, totoo yan. Kasi once you find the perfect partner, hindi naman puro support lang gagawin yan eh.
1: Correct.
0: Siya rin ang magiging critic, devil's advocate mo eh. 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And they will support you parang, kunwari, kaya alam kong I had a very winner product sa Flipside. 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
1: 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Especially if you are like us na entrepreneur talaga.
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0: Matagal akong walang life partner ng entrepreneur, ng batang entrepreneur. 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
0: Diba? 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
1: Movie tayo sa Isuna.
0: Ganyan.
1: Anyway, on that note, ako guys, sabi ko nga kanina, napaka siksik-liglig ng programa natin. Ma'am Chia, baka maging 90 minutes na po yung program natin next time. Anyway, so again, we've had a very life, a real, kung may real talk, ito na po yung pinaka-real talk natin, especially in the food industry. And siguro last shoutout na lang, bro, Chef Ed, for, of course, invite your our listeners, our viewers, of course, to your restaurants. Siyempre, kay Trixie na rin.
0: Go. Sige. Well, hi to my wife. 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
1: Oh,
0: it's at Chef Edward sa TikTok, Instagram, Facebook, even X kung gumagamit kayo noon.
1: X ka rin. Okay.
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1: Tapos follow na rin natin yung Spotify niyo, bro, yung Sinigang.
0: Meron kami yan, yung podcast namin, The Sinigang.
1: Sinigang. On that note, again, we would like to thank our guest for today, bro. Maraming salamat.
0: Thank you for having me.
1: For another, damandama ko yung kanina. Mamaya, pagkwentuhan natin offer. But in the meantime, guys, magpapaalam na po kami. Again, you're tuned in to Negosyo with Joe. Tapusin natin yung programa, bro. I'm sure you know this this song coming from 1998. Of course, one of the best in hip-hop. Si Tupac, of course, tapos ito po yung kanta niya na Changes from 1998. Again, saying hi to all the listeners from all across the country and the world. Thank you so much. You have a great weekend, guys. Maraming salamat po. And we'll see you again next week. Thank you. Ingat!

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